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And when it's time to head home, the drive show keeps you moving. Good vibes, big laughs, and the soundtrack to your arvo. 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

Hey, you mob, Rhonda Purcell here. My mob are Quandamooka people, Waka Waka people, and the Goa Koa people. And you're listening to Deadly Murray Country here.

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1: Hello, I'm Adam Evans with the NIRS News. Australian high school students have posted their lowest ever scores in reading and maths in a major international test. The 2025 PISA results show a two-year decline is continuing. The reading result is roughly 2 years behind where it was in 2000, and maths is more than 2 years behind the 2003 results. Federal Education Minister Jason Clare is highlighting technology as a factor. He told the ABC that technology can help students, but it can also be a distraction.
2: And the evidence is telling us that we probably need a good digital detox in our schools. It doesn't mean that there's no place for technology. Our kids need to learn digital skills, and that includes AI. They need to know how to use it and how not to use it. But if it's everywhere, then it's having negative impacts on our kids.
1: Australia still ranks above the OECD average overall. Victims of the most serious crimes in Victoria will soon be warned when their attackers are about to leave prison. From September 30, families affected by crimes like murder, home invasions or carjackings can apply to a register that's currently only available for warnings about adult offenders. Victoria is the only state or territory that doesn't already offer this to youth crime victims. Minister for Victim Support, Ross Spence, says victims should never feel like an afterthought in the justice system. It's not something you would expect from an Australian capital city, but women in Darwin say they're being forced to travel hundreds of kilometres to get basic pregnancy scans. A survey of more than 200 women found fewer than half could access a time-sensitive nuchal scan within the recommended time frame, with 24 women missing out altogether. A nuchal scan is a first trimester ultrasound that checks the baby's development and screens for abnormalities. Advocacy group Our Birth, Our Voice wants the government to expand free access through the public system. Anti-Health Minister Steve Edgington denies there's a problem. He says the public system is providing every scan that's needed. A Victorian man has been arrested days after allegedly attacking his own family with an axe. Police allege 48-year-old Peter O'Ryan assaulted his brother, father and mother in their home in Tyres on Saturday before fleeing on foot. He was arrested last night after police received reports of a man acting suspicious in the area. And a second child has died following a car crash west of Melbourne yesterday. An 11-year-old boy died in hospital overnight after a four-wheel drive carrying seven children near Parwin. A seven-year-old girl died at the scene.
3: And the scene was quite hectic with family coming as well.
4: Yep.
3: And there were people everywhere, witnesses who witnessed it. They stopped and rendered assistance. Obviously with seven children, they were distressed and they were cared for by paramedics, members of the public and police.
1: That was Detective Sergeant Tony Gentile on the ABC. Five other children have been taken to hospital with non-life-threatening injuries, along with the 34-year-old woman driving. Detectives are investigating the cause of the accident. Olympic organisers are being urged to modernise the games with new sports. Dr. Paul Bauer from Swinburne University is pushing for a new sport to be added at the Brisbane Olympics in 2032. He is offering some suggestions, including netball and pickleball. Dr. Bell knows that traditionalists won't like the idea, but he says some Olympic sports aren't as popular as they used to be.
5: There's been a drop-off in the popularity of what we call traditional events, such as cycling, swimming, weightlifting, etc. And we've seen an increase in the addition of things like extreme sports, so skateboarding, BMX riding, sports climbing.
1: Now for a look at the capital city weather around the country. Partly cloudy in Magandja and Brisbane with a top of 25. 20 in a possible shower on Gadigal Country, Sydney, while it's 16 and cloudy on Ngunnawal Gambri Country, Canberra. 14 in a shower or two in Naarm, Melbourne, and a possible shower for Nipple in Hobart with a max of 13. A top of 16 and cloudy in Tundunya, Adelaide. Mostly sunny and 23 degrees in Boorloo, Perth, and mostly sunny in Garamilla, Darwin with a top of 33. If you have any stories that you'd like to share with us, you can send us an email to news@nirs.org.au. That's news at nirs.org.au.
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6: Driving you home this afternoon here on The Drive Show, AAA, Murray Country. Great to be joining you, flying solo as well. And Ian should be back tomorrow, wishing him a speedy recovery after his surgery today. And then today we've got coming up Bluebird, and we're also going to go back in time to 91, also going back to 2005, just after Hurricane Katrina, going back to 89, and also Jaden Don Burry also happening. Cooey on the way and Ray Charles for The Drive Show this afternoon. But before we go any further into The Drive Show, we acknowledge the traditional custodians of the lands of which we're broadcasting from and pay our respects to elders past and present. Also acknowledging the continuing sovereignty of all First Nations peoples and mobs right across the lands. 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

Morph there, Saltwater Band, Triple A Murray Country, Cooey before that was Shadows and Ray Charles with Georgia on My Mind. Also starting off the show today was Indigenous with Black Man. We're trekking it back to 1991 right now, born on this day. Brobridge, Louisiana was Hunter Hayes, American country singer-songwriter we all know very well, and multi-instrumentalist. His self-titled debut album was released in 2011, included the top 20 country singles Storm Warning, which we're playing next, and number one singles Wanted and Somebody's Heartbreak. Here on Triple A Murray Country, and a big happy birthday to Hunter Hayes with Storm Warning.

morning, they found that he was dead. But I knew his spirit was flying free in those dark clouds overhead. When we gathered in the chapel, I swore I heard him sing his song. And as the rains poured from those thunderclouds, I just had to sing along.

Roz and Windband there, AAA Murray Country. Roger Knox before that with Warrior and Chains, and Jason Isabel and the 400 unit with White Man's World. Happy birthday to Hunter Hayes as well. We played his song Storm Warning there before. And today, Gathering from 12 p.m. to 1 p.m. It's good to get down there on your lunch break if you work in the CBD, but down to the Queen Street Mall. And I think Rochelle Pitt was playing today, so we're going to chuck a Rochelle Pitt song on next. Give us a call if you were down there, 3892-0188. Tell us how it went. This is Black to Reality on AAA Murray Country.

South Summit with Lonely Island there here on Triple A Murray Country, nearing the end of the 3 o'clock hour. And just after four, we talk 2005 and the aid to the victims of Hurricane Katrina and what it had to do with the Chicks, Garth Brooks and Emmylou Harris. We've also got Bluebird coming up and Best Friend. So don't miss the next hour. It's coming up. Medium Builders taking us there here on The Drive Show.

0: Hello, I'm Adam Evans with the NIRS News. Australian high school students have posted their lowest ever scores in reading and maths in a major international test. The 2025 PISA results show a two-year decline is continuing. The reading result is roughly 2 years behind where it was in 2000, and maths is more than 2 years behind the 2003 results. Federal Education Minister Jason Clare is highlighting technology as a factor. He told the ABC that technology can help students, but it can also be a distraction.
1: And the evidence is telling us that we probably need a good digital detox in our schools. It doesn't mean that there's no place for technology. Our kids need to learn digital skills, and that includes AI. They need to know how to use it and how not to use it. But if it's everywhere, then it's having negative impacts on our kids.
0: Australia still ranks above the OECD average overall. Victims of the most serious crimes in Victoria will soon be warned when their attackers are about to leave prison. From September 30, families affected by crimes like murder, home invasions or carjackings can apply to a register that's currently only available for warnings about adult offenders. Victoria is the only state or territory that doesn't already offer this to youth crime victims. Minister for Victim Support, Ross Spence, says victims should never feel like an afterthought in the justice system. It's not something you would expect from an Australian capital city, but women in Darwin say they're being forced to travel hundreds of kilometres to get basic pregnancy scans. A survey of more than 200 women found fewer than half could access a time-sensitive nuchal scan within the recommended time frame, with 24 women missing out altogether. A nuchal scan is a first trimester ultrasound that checks the baby's development and screens for abnormalities. Advocacy group Our Birth, Our Voice wants the government to expand free access through the public system. Anti-Health Minister Steve Edgington denies there's a problem. He says the public system is providing every scan that's needed. A Victorian man has been arrested days after allegedly attacking his own family with an axe. Police allege 48-year-old Peter O'Ryan assaulted his brother, father and mother in their home in Tyres on Saturday before fleeing on foot. He was arrested last night after police received reports of a man acting suspicious in the area. And a second child has died following a car crash west of Melbourne yesterday. An 11-year-old boy died in hospital overnight after a four-wheel drive carrying seven children near Parwin. A seven-year-old girl died at the scene.
2: And the scene was quite hectic with family coming as well.
3: Yep.
2: And there were people everywhere, witnesses who witnessed it. They stopped and rendered assistance. And obviously with seven children, they were distressed and they were cared for by paramedics, members of the public and police.
0: That was Detective Sergeant Tony Gentile on the ABC. Five other children have been taken to hospital with non-life-threatening injuries, along with the 34-year-old woman driving. Detectives are investigating the cause of the accident. Olympic organisers are being urged to modernise the games with new sports. Dr. Paul Bauer from Swinburne University is pushing for a new sport to be added at the Brisbane Olympics in 2032. He's offering some suggestions, including netball and pickleball. Dr. Bell knows that traditionalists won't like the idea, but he says some Olympic sports aren't as popular as they used to be.
4: There's been a drop-off in the popularity of what we call traditional events, such as cycling, swimming, weightlifting, etc. And we've seen an increase in the addition of things like extreme sports, so skateboarding, BMX riding, sports climbing.
0: Now for a look at the capital city weather around the country. Partly cloudy in Magange and Brisbane with a top of 25. 20 in a possible shower on Gadigal Country, Sydney, while it's 16 and cloudy on Ngunnawal Gambri Country, Canberra. 14 in a shower or two in Naarm, Melbourne, and a possible shower for Nipple in Hobart with a max of 13. A top of 16 and cloudy in Tundunya, Adelaide. Mostly sunny and 23 degrees in Boorloo, Perth, and mostly sunny in Garamilla, Darwin with a top of 33. If you have any stories that you'd like to share with us, you can send us an email to news@nirs.org.au. That's news@nirs.org.au.
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6: 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We're driving you home. Going back to 2005 in this hour, also Bluebird and Best Friend happening. Elvis Presley and Teddy Swims on the way, Ray LaMontagne and Emma Donovan as well, but Goanna starts it off with Solid Rock. Welcome to The Drive Show if you've just joined us.

Emma Donovan, and before that, Goanna here on Triple A Murray Country. You're listening to The Drive Show, and if you've got the afternoon free tomorrow from 2 p.m. over at the Magic Mirrors Spiegel Tent, Brisbane Festival brings you Are You Lonesome Tonight, which are the opera versions of all those country classics. We've got a double pass to give away to it right now, so call up 3892-0188 if you'd like to go along to the Spiegel Tent, a Magic Mirrors Spiegel Tent, that is, over at South Bank. 2 p.m. tomorrow, we've got a double pass to give away now. So 3892-0188. Are You Lonesome Tonight? The opera versions of the country tunes. Su Rae coming up, and Elvis Presley and Teddy Swims up next here on Triple A Murray Country.

Ray LaMontagne there, Triple A Murray Country. Teddy Swims before that. We had Ali call up during the music asking to grab the tickets, but when finding out that it was at 2 p.m. tomorrow, she couldn't make it. So they are still up for grabs, a double pass to Are You Lonesome Tonight, which is the opera versions of all the country classics. It's over at the Magic Mirrors Spiegel tent for the Brisbane Festival at South Bank. So the chance to get them is still, they're still available. So double passes available right now for 2 p.m. show. Are You Lonesome Tonight? 3892-0188. That is 3892-0188. Last chance to win them before it moves to Brekkie, and Brekkie will give them away tomorrow. So that's the opera versions of all of the country classics. Are You Lonesome Tonight? 2 p.m. tomorrow, happening over there at South Bank. Glenn Scythorpe coming up next Sunday morning here on Triple A Murray Country.

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0: Cowboy Take Me Away, The Chicks, East Journey before that, and Elvis Presley, as well as Glenn Scearthorpe. We're driving you home and going back to 2005 with The Chicks right now, because after Hurricane Katrina, to aid victims, Garth Brooks, The Chicks, Emmylou Harris and Trishia Wood were among the artists that participated in The Shelter from the Storm, a concert for the Gulf Coast, which aired live on cable and broadcasted on all of the television stations in the United States and worldwide as well. This was all in a bid to support those that had lost pretty much everything during Hurricane Katrina. So that's 2005 today. Shelter from the Storm by Bob Dylan is coming up next here on The Drive Show on Triple A Murray Country.
1: "'Twas in another lifetime, one of toil and blood, when blackness was a virtue, the road was full of mud. I came in from the wilderness, a creature void of form. Come in, she said, I'll give you

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In a world of steel, eyed death, and men who are fighting to be warm, come in, she said, I'll give ya shelter from the storm. Not a word was spoke between us, there was a little risk involved. Everything up to that point had been left unresolved. Try imagining a place where it's always safe and warm. 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

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Beauty walk. Well, I'm living in a foreign country, but I'm

Glen Campbell, Country Boy, and Bob Dylan before that was Shelter from the Storm, celebrating the Shelter from the Storm support for the people of the Gulf that happened back in 2008 after Hurricane Katrina came and took everything from a lot of people. Sue Ray is coming up next, and in the next hour, our mate Jaden from Mob Beats is joining us behind the microphone, but flying solo apart from that today because Ian has gone in for a surgery, so we're wishing him a speedy recovery and we hope he's back tomorrow, but no wuckers if not. Here's Sue Ray, as mentioned before, with Red Roses here on Triple A Murray Country.

0: Hello, I'm Adam Evans with the NIRS News. Australian high school students have posted their lowest ever scores in reading and maths in a major international test. The 2025 PISA results show a two-year decline is continuing. The reading result is roughly 2 years behind where it was in 2000, and maths is more than 2 years behind the 2003 results. Federal Education Minister Jason Clare is highlighting technology as a factor. He told the ABC that technology can help students, but it can also be a distraction.
1: And the evidence is telling us that we probably need a good digital detox in our schools. It doesn't mean that there's no place for technology. Our kids need to learn digital skills, and that includes AI. They need to know how to use it and how not to use it. But if it's everywhere, then it's having negative impacts on our kids.
0: Australia still ranks above the OECD average overall. Victims of the most serious crimes in Victoria will soon be warned when their attackers are about to leave prison. From September 30, families affected by crimes like murder, home invasions or carjackings can apply to a register that's currently only available for warnings about adult offenders. Victoria is the only state or territory that doesn't already offer this to youth crime victims. Minister for Victim Support, Ross Spence, says victims should never feel like an afterthought in the justice system. It's not something you would expect from an Australian capital city, but women in Darwin say they're being forced to travel hundreds of kilometres to get basic pregnancy scans. A survey of more than 200 women found fewer than half could access a time-sensitive nuchal scan within the recommended time frame, with 24 women missing out altogether. A nuchal scan is a first trimester ultrasound that checks the baby's development and screens for abnormalities. Advocacy group Our Birth, Our Voice wants the government to expand free access through the public system. Anti-Health Minister Steve Edgington denies there's a problem. He says the public system is providing every scan that's needed. A Victorian man has been arrested days after allegedly attacking his own family with an axe. Police allege 48-year-old Peter O'Ryan assaulted his brother, father and mother in their home in Tyres on Saturday before fleeing on foot. He was arrested last night after police received reports of a man acting suspicious in the area. And a second child has died following a car crash west of Melbourne yesterday. An 11-year-old boy died in hospital overnight after a four-wheel drive carrying seven children near Parwin. A seven-year-old girl died at the scene.
2: In the scene was quite hectic with family coming as well.
3: Yep.
2: And there were people everywhere, witnesses who witnessed it. They stopped and rendered assistance. Obviously with seven children, they were distressed and they were cared for by paramedics, members of the public and police.
0: That was Detective Sergeant Tony Gentile on the ABC. Five other children have been taken to hospital with non-life-threatening injuries, along with the 34-year-old woman driving. Detectives are investigating the cause of the accident. Olympic organisers are being urged to modernise the games with new sports. Dr. Paul Bauer from Swinburne University is pushing for a new sport to be added at the Brisbane Olympics in 2032. He is offering some suggestions, including netball and pickleball. Dr. Bell knows that traditionalists won't like the idea, but he says some Olympic sports aren't as popular as they used to be.
4: There's been a drop-off in the popularity of what we call traditional events, such as cycling, swimming, weightlifting, etc. And we've seen an increase in the addition of things like extreme sports, so skateboarding, BMX riding, sports climbing.
0: Now for a look at the capital city weather around the country. Partly cloudy in Maganja and Brisbane with a top of 25. 20 in a possible shower on Gadigal Country, Sydney, while it's 16 and cloudy on Ngunnawal Gambri Country, Canberra. 14 in a shower or two in Nam, Melbourne, and a possible shower for Nipple in Hobart with a max of 13. A top of 16 and cloudy in Tundunya, Adelaide. Mostly sunny and 23 degrees in Boorloo, Perth, and mostly sunny in Garamilla, Darwin with a top of 33. If you have any stories that you'd like to share with us, you can send us an email to news@nirs.org.au. That's news@nirs.org.au.
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7: That it is. Flying solo today. Wishing Ian a speedy recovery. He might be back tomorrow. Might not. But either way, we've got the Power Hour to do right now. Joe Array is coming up. Troy Brady. We've also got Steely Dan in this hour. And Archie Roach mopping the dropout, starting us off with Memories of Old Champ. And in this hour, Best Friend, we might trek it back to 89 and go back to 51 at the end of the show. And Jaden from Mob Beats will be joining us behind the microphone as well in a couple of songs' time. So here's Mopping the Dropouts, Memories of Old Champ here on AAA Murray Country. And welcome to the Power Hour.

0: Loving the morning, Archie Roach, Jimbo Stokes, and Mopping the Dropouts before that. It's Triple A Murray Country, and joining us behind the microphone right now is Mob Beats host and producer. You're basically like the magic man, right?
1: Just a bit of everything. Hello, hello.
0: How you going, Jaden?
1: Yeah, I'm going all right. I'm actually excited to be here. I reckon we should do more like crossover episodes of...
0: Hey, I've been on your show heaps.
1: Yeah, yeah.
0: You're hardly on my shows.
1: I'm returning the favor now. You know? I've got to do more crossover episodes. I mean, I've been on the Truck and Hour once. I mean, I would probably be shocking on Let's Talk. I can't talk for that long. And I'm... sorry, Ray and Gyla, but your show's a bit too early for me. I like to sleep in a bit.
0: This is a nice laid-back one, but you're not returning the favour today, mate. You helped me out big time. You took me over to, we were going to go get ramen, Taro's, which is the best ramen in South Brisbane.
1: Love it.
0: But they were shut. But not only were they shut, but they were permanently shut.
1: Yeah, so I Googled that, and that's a huge core memory for me. I was going there during uni, you know?
0: Yeah.
1: That was... just my go-to spot for ramen, and I absolutely loved the broth. And I mean, thank God it's a chain, but now they go all the way to like Fortitude Valley to get it.
0: But this is, and I was sorry for laughing, but when you said, oh, and also my little rewards card that if I, you know, order like 5 ramens, I get a free one or whatever, you were like right up to your last one before
1: right
0: you got the free,
1: free
0: and
1: one.
0: Then they close. I was laughing so hard.
1: Oh my God!
0: And I was like, "That's the case." Now you have to go to the valley and go claim that one.
1: It like all makes sense to me now too, because the last time I was there, the lady gave me an extra stamp just for the hell of it, and I was like, "Oh, this lady was nice," but she did not tell me they were closing.
0: That's neat. And we were standing out front too. We were like, "I wonder when these fellas are going to open." They were, you know, we waited about 5 minutes and it still had the close sign and. Saw a guy in there on his phone and nothing was being set up and we were like, okay, this is going to be... But Uncle Don's saved the day.
1: Uncle Don, right there, right next to it.
0: He's got Uncle Don. So that's another Japanese place that's got like heaps of... It's basically got all of the, you know, the rice specials and everything. Mm-hmm. And we went there instead. That was a ripper feed.
1: It was a very, very good feed. It's, you know... As much as I love that ramen, that Uncle Don was a good replacement.
0: Not bad. Karage chicken?
1: Yeah.
0: Not bad at all.
1: Absolutely.
0: Now, thanks for shouting the feed today, brother. I'll return the favour tomorrow, but you're getting packet ramen.
1: Fair enough. Hey, ramen is ramen. I need my ramen. Going through ramen withdrawals right now. Just add whatever special sauces and whatnot you got in your sachets.

0: What is greatness?
1: It's doing what makes you feel proud. What feels right for right now.
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Troy Brady there, Grateful, Triple A Murray Country. Joe Array before that and Buck Owens. We also had Hayes Carl and Steely Dan with Dirty Work, and a big shout out to Jaden as well for joining us on the program there before. We're going back to 1989, born on this day, was American country music singer Hayley Widders. We've got heaps of Hayley Widders songs. She's written songs for Little Big Town Alan Jackson. Her song, A Beautiful Noise, was nominated for a Grammy Award in 2022, and she won the New Female Artist of the Year at the 2023 Academy of Country Music Awards. So back to 89, happy birthday to Hayley Widders. We're playing her song right now, The Days.

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0: LA Murray Country. Dropping over to the phones.
1: Hello, Clay.
0: Good afternoon.
1: Hello,
0: hey.
1: Clay. How are you? It's Diane here.
0: Oh, g'day, Diane. How are you?
1: Good, thanks. I'm just ringing to say thank you for the free tickets.
0: Oh, no worries at all.
1: Pardon?
0: No worries at all.
1: My Haley won, yeah.
0: Oh.
1: Haley won the tickets and we had a good time.
0: Up at Gympie?
1: Yeah.
0: Oh, beautiful. That's such a good time. Did you dance?
1: Yep. Sorry?
0: Did you have a dance?
1: I don't know. I'm getting a bit old for a dance. Yeah, I'd love to have got up and have a dance.
0: Well, good on you. That's so good, Diane, and I'm glad that you had a good time up there, eh?
1: Yeah, I wanted to see you there, but Dusty was there, so.
0: I was crook as. I couldn't make it, eh?
1: Oh, were you?
0: Yeah, it always happens around muster time, unfortunately, eh? But we'll make it up there sometime soon.
1: Yep.
0: Done and done.
1: And I missed Clint G.
0: Oh, yeah.
1: He got married
0: up there. Yeah.
1: Yeah.
0: We'll give him a shout-out tomorrow, that's for sure.
1: I knew someone was getting married on the Saturday, but I didn't know who it was.
0: Our muster wedding. It doesn't get much better than that.
1: Yeah, no.
0: Unreal. Oh, well, thank you for the call. Yeah. We appreciate it, hey.
1: Oh, I appreciate the tickets. They were great.
0: It's a good time and great memories to have with your granddaughter. I remember going up to Farmer Brian's with my grandma and you know, it's such an unreal time to be camping with your folks.
1: Well, it took my daughter and two granddaughters.
0: Oh, beautiful. How good.
1: Yeah, it was great.
0: Good one. Oh, thanks for your call. I appreciate it.
1: Yep. Well, you stay well, hey?
0: Will do. I'm feeling better now.
1: Well, that's good. And I love listening to your station, you know, your segment, you and Ian.
0: Thank you very much, Diane. Appreciate it, eh?
1: Okay.
0: Enjoy your night, eh?
1: Thank you. You too, Clay.

White Line, Sturgill Simpson here on Triple A Murray Country. Great feedback there by Diana as well, and glad you had a good time up there at Gibby Muster with your granddaughter Hayley. We have Eagles seeing us out for the day, and thank you very much for tuning in. Hopefully Ian is back tomorrow, but if not, no worries. We'll have plenty going on. Take It to the Limit coming up here on Triple A Murray Country, and cheers for listening. If you've got to drive ahead of you, stay safe on the road, and if you're already home, mad dog. Here's the Eagles.

0: AAA is where it belongs, right here with you. 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Good vibes, big laughs, and the soundtrack to your arvo. 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

0: friends of the Yuggera and Turrbal people. It's Karen Durantles for Let's Talk.
1: Hello and welcome to Let's Talk. I'm Karen Durante. Firstly, I'd like to acknowledge our ancestors and our elders whose shoulders we stand on. I also want to acknowledge traditional owners of the land where you're listening to this podcast from or broadcast, and acknowledge that Aboriginal and Torres Strait Islander peoples have never ceded their sovereignty. And some of the best outcomes in child protection has come from community. That's the message from Alf Davis, a long-time worker in the Aboriginal and Torres Strait Islander child safety space. Now at the Institute for Urban Indigenous Health, he's been working with a raft of organisations to deliver what's called the HALT Collective Unborn Support Pathway, which recently won a 2026 Child Protection Week Award. I spoke to Alf and began by asking his mob.
2: Yeah, no worries, Karen. So my people are the Cobble people. That's on my granddad's side. So he was born out of Warra, which is between Dalby and Chinchilla, and they're considered part of the Burragam Nation nowadays, language nation. And my grandmother was a Kanaka woman from Arm Bay Island. I was born in Idesvold, but we consider Harvey Bay home. That's where the family ended up settling way back in the 1920s, I think it was. They ended up moving there to get away from things and get away from the act and whatnot.
3: We're talking to you because of a program that you're part of won a Queensland Child Protection Award. But before we get to that, I wonder if you can tell people about your role at the Institute for Urban Indigenous Health.
2: At the Institute, I am officially called Child Youth Services Advisor. What that means is I have a role where I've got a small team and I assist with basic supports for the community. So our mob are using, could be a clinic, could be another one of our services, and they might have a child safety concern or something they want to find out about with the department. They contact myself and my team, and then I sort of either deep dive that or just give some advice. So that can be anything from really intensive work to just, some of it can just be trying to track down families, like, you know, an auntie's got a nephew that is with aunties now looking after, and they're trying to get a hold of brothers and stuff like that, or sisters that are lost in the system. So that's what I do within IUE, and with that role, we get to work all through southeast Queensland with all our families that use our services, as well as with all the IUE members like ATSICs and Calwyn, Yearly, and also with the child safety sector, the ACO one that's in southeast Queensland. So there's always a lot of crossover with, you know, Kamara, Kibingai, and services like that as well. So, yeah, that's what I get to do.
3: And tell me, is it quite a usual experience for kids to get lost in the system?
2: Oh, definitely, Karen. It's, there's can happen any number of ways. Just the system drops out of contact with families or don't understand that, you know, because of the current and previous trauma, don't want to stay in contact with the system, so they can get lost, in inverted commas, that way. Just not having accurate information around what child safety process is another way that young people can get lost in the system. There's any number of ways too, living in residentials, when you leave a residential. The other sort of, I guess, lost cohort that we work with, for want of a better term, is just, young kids when they're leaving care that are still under child safety care officially, and just where they, who's helping them with housing, you know, accommodation, employment, stuff like that. So that's quite a busy bit of just community connection across all the southeast Queensland. So, yeah.
3: Yeah, and I guess, like you say, you have to work in partnership with those other ATROs that are working in delivering health services, but also those that are working in the child protection system. How often are you meeting regularly? I mean, how do you work together collaboratively? Is there a vehicle that brings you all together?
2: Well, I think it's an odd one to explain, Karen, if probably the older ones from, if you use a point of reference from back in the day, like with ACCAs, and also with, long story short, our community was very active with reforming the child safety law so that it would recognise who we are as people. And that also meant making things simpler for child safety, because they used to acknowledge that, you know, they acknowledge nationally and statewide that they haven't done a good job. So what I'm saying is that right now there is quite a vibrant black sector that do work very hard with families and also do you know, we do have to work with the department. That's part of working, you know, the act and making sure that that works correctly. Formally, what happens, though, there's not often good opportunity to sit down properly and network just because everyone's so busy and so flat out with the families and the system that they're working with. There is a child protection peak for all the funded child safety services. That's obviously QuadSIP. But in terms of us on the ground, yeah, we do work well together respectively. We do often, you know, we may end up being in the same meetings with families with the department, but there's not very many formal chances for us to actually get together and talk shop and work out how to, you know, really, I guess, enhance what we do. So that's always probably, and that's something all the sector does say individually as well. It's just one of those spaces where it's just so busy that you just don't get the time to breathe. You know, systems are aware of that too. The government always, you know, child safety are saying that we should slow this space down, but it's just not a done thing where we do get to, you know, catch up as probably meaningfully as what we need to, despite the fact we do all work with each other in the same communities and all that type of thing. So, yeah.
3: Yeah, there's certainly a lot of changes happening within the child protection system and the reforms that the Christopher Lee government wants to push through. Don't know whether you're in a position to actually comment on that. I certainly did speak to the former Aboriginal and Torres Strait Islander Children's Commissioner, Natalie Lewis, the other week, and, you know, she's been talking about the same things about the over-representation of Aboriginal and Torres Strait Islander children in the system. Aside from what's happening with government, you're saying that there's a very strong black sector that our mob have been agitating for years to get our kids out of the system because, you know, it's been happening since colonisation that people think that, you know, our kids need saving from our parents and our community and our culture. So it must be interesting to be in that space right now, or is it something that you're used to because governments come and go?
2: Probably more the latter, Karen. I'm old now, so I've been around in this field for a while, so it always sort of goes up and down with political intent and, you know, and this is both sides of politics too, saying they're going to do X and then they do Y and that type of thing. Probably the main thing I'd say is that, yeah, the sector's always, and it doesn't matter if you're looking at capacity or whatever the issue may be, the black sector's always been around, and also with services that are even new to this are always willing to talk to government. It's just whether, you know, what gets listened to and what gets implemented. Certainly with this latest inquiry, it's, you know, obviously for good reason, there's been heaps, you know, since, you know, if you can go way back when, even to the Stolen Generations, you know, the Bring Them Home inquiry from 96, if you went from there to now, that's both state and federal, there's been that many opportunities and also some really good, you know, there's been better done inquiries which have had really deep dived information around what to do. So the information is always there. It's just whether, you know, the government choose to pull the trigger on what to fully implement. But I think one thing we do lose sight on though, Karen, is that with, as I'm just saying for myself in this space, is that the community has been very clear and have led really big changes. And I think sometimes when we're advocating that stuff, that gets lost a bit when we're advocating with government that, you know, a common term I'll use to remind mob of that and government as well is that if you look at, you know, what Ricky Dick brought in and then also with Bring Them Home, a very simple term like recognising social emotional wellbeing, that come from the black community, that very term, social emotional wellbeing. And yet you fast forward to now, the very fact that we're the first mob to bring that in professionally, culturally, the whole kit and caboodle, it's little things like that I think that we probably need to be a bit more pointy on, just with our messaging, that we have, you know, we have really deep dive how to safely work with our community for a while, and we have actually been leaders in this space. And we can sometimes forget that some of that messaging too, back with not just government but also their own community around being real, you know, we've done some pretty big powerful work in this space, and it's easy to forget, but also something we shouldn't forget because it's quite groundbreaking, you know, what we had to do from back in the day to, and even including up to this present time with all things child safeties.
3: Yeah, I was quite surprised that Child Safety Week is actually, you know, 40 years old. I didn't realise that it came out the same time as the Bringing Them Home report. And, of course, you know, one of the key figures in that is a former journalist in Kay McGrath. And that's obviously, this Child Protection Week has continued. And one of the things that they do, obviously, is promote that, you know, kids being safe is everyone's business. And you know, I do acknowledge that a project called the HALT Collective Unborn Support Pathway, which you're involved with, actually won the Our Children, Our Future award. Can you tell us a bit about the HALT Collective?
2: Yeah, definitely, Karen. It's definitely a good example of the community being proactive. It started in Brisbane, I think it was around the 2017-18 time frame. I was working in Ipswich Child Safety area at that time and place at Kamara. But what had happened is that you had basically had community elders and our services that approached the department to say, in the Brisbane Child Safety region, to say that, yeah, we need to stop the practice of removing babies and, you know, the really sort of bad practice that goes on. So what had happened is that from that, there was a partnership, you know, there's all sorts of meetings that happened, and what was developed was this concept called HALT, which involved key people from the department as well as with the community. Basically, it was the name itself, Karen, was HALT from MOB, is like stop. It's actually no acronym. It's a bit of a funny one because people think it means something, but it doesn't, it just means stop. And the whole concept is when child safety in the Brisbane region gets intake, so that's where the tap opens. So when stuff goes through to the child safety system, that in that intake space and assessment space, you actually slow it down and have meetings with the community around families to try and work out does this even need to be in the system, or does this family need better support, or maybe there's things here the child safety could do a bit better. So that's how the HALT had started off that ilk back in the late, you know, 17-18 period, 2017-18, and it's then progressed and got a bit bigger over the years. And from my end of UWE, I sort of got involved with it 21-22. With it being in the Brisbane Child Safety region, Karen, because for the people that wouldn't know, they have child safety is like education or health. They've sort of got regions and zones. So it's HALT occurs in the Brisbane Child Safety region, and it involves the community sector orgs is IUI, ATSICS, with all their spread of child safety services. So they've got family wellbeing and FPP, Family Participation Program, Kabingai, Kamara, and there's also child safety there with their intake staff, and or it might be the service centre. And that's where these are, yeah, like a discussion every week around families that come through the child safety intake process, and then the community sector sits down with the department and we basically nut out what we all have to do with families with supports. So, yeah.
3: And is it too early to say that you're making some progress? Because I guess these things, when you're trying to make change, whether it's from a social point of view, political point of view, government point of view, it takes time.
2: Oh, definitely, Karen. Yeah, 100%. It's part of the taking time has been with the there's been things like the sector when they jumped into it, and this is before my time. Yeah, this is the stuff that the child protection sector does do for our community. Like they're basically volunteering their own time for this. It's not funded to do originally. So just from that community need, the services were just jumping in there just to get it done. And that took a while for the department funders, not the people working in the space, but the actual funding model to start to actually fund that space. And it's obviously there's been, yeah, there's very pointy conversations in there, and there's also had to be terms of reference developed as well to try and, you know, make sure everything's on task. In terms of the practice, though, it is definitely a gold standard for the sector in terms of actually sitting anywhere in the state, really, and just having to be able to talk through front-end child safety staff around intake and going through what that is. So with data, for instance, was one of those things, Karen. Like, it's very hard to get to land on concrete data with child safety. That's one thing out of this inquiry is finally being, it's a positive from it, is that there's actually been proper data being shared publicly. It's just been a very weird space for a lot of years. Child safety used to be very transparent with data because of the community, you know, advocacy. But sort of the last 15 years, that's gone by the wayside. But for data, this was a big one for the community. So given that everyone's there every week, there's been proper records kept over the last, well, 4 years. So we sort of have got numbers, and I'm got numbers here to share too, just with actual what it means. So getting the data stuff sorted was a big thing, because then we could actually track, you know, kids when they're coming into this process and see what's actually happening and the good outcomes with trying to keep, you know, keep families connected.
3: That's always, so can you share some of that? Yeah. Can you share some of that data with us? What have been some of the outcomes?
2: Yeah, so with from 22 to 25, there's been 1,300 children that have gone through HALT, and 72% of them have stayed with their families. And then with unborns, because that's a different, it's just a different process with our born everybody. It's a different thing with unborn babies and how that's looked at within the system. But with the unborn bubs too, there's had 240 unborn babies and siblings have come into that whole process, and 80% of them have stayed within their families. But if you compare that to other forums where the sector's working, that's very high end with proper outcomes. So making sure that with us being a voice at the table, we're able to keep families together instead of having them separated and all that type of bad stuff that can happen. So, yeah.
3: Yeah. Well, obviously the contact with the child safety or child protection sometimes is initiated by third parties, just because obviously of the laws that exist within this state.
2: Yeah, exactly.
3: But in terms of the unborn babies, I mean, how do you encourage the mothers to be part of this program? I guess it's purely voluntary, or
2: No, sorry, Karen, I was going to say it is voluntary, and also if there's also the community services can refer in as well. And also with what happened, some of the mums that, because of the way the law acts, it is a info sharing space, like under child protection law. So what can happen is that you might already have a family that's a mum that's been referred in that the system already knows, like our system. So we already know that this is mum and we can actually talk to her. Or she's already with a current program and someone who's, a mum could already be with a current black program, child safety of information that's maybe not incorrect, but they don't really have the full story. And then when it's presented at whole, a service can say, hey, we know this mum, or we can reach out to this mum. Can we then, you know, go out there and help? With the broader question you ask, Karen, what we find in the sector is most mob will always reach out in this space with unborn babies. Unfortunately, with that piece of law being brought into Queensland 20-odd years ago, it's really, obviously, it's very triggering for the community. And I've found outside of HALT, and the sector generally does, is that, yeah, families aren't backward and coming forward for wanting a hand with unborns. It's then trying to navigate that whole tricky space with the department, because it's just not, it should be clear. It's supposed to be clear what to do, but unfortunately, it's just not always the way it happens. So the sector is, all the mob that work in this space, we never have any difficulties having families reach out to us. It's trying to navigate the middle. And you always get a percentage of families that are fearful of the system. It's generally what I've always found. It's the other way around. You do have people that are reaching out, family members, whoever it is, wanting to sort of get information or have a hand. So, yeah, it's that's the beauty of what this collective does and what these services do all day, every day, because we are out there to help the community. It's just it's a tough space. Yeah, it is tough with child safety just because the nature of the work. So, yeah.
0: Coming to you from the lands of the Yuggera and Turrbal people, it's Karen Durantin for Let's Talk.
1: I'm with Alf Davis from the Institute for Urban Indigenous Health. When we're talking about the work he does in the child safety space in southeast Queensland.
3: It's interesting to hear what you say about families wanting to actively engage with those support services or programs that are available to them. When you know yourself, you know, in the health field, with our ATROs, with, you know, state clinics, federal clinics, trying to get our mob to take that initiative to look after their health, to have that health-seeking behaviour. is always a challenge in closing that gap.
2: Yes, definitely. Yeah, and I think it just gets back to that, I think, our old self-determination principles, Karen, isn't it? I think that's always the easiest way to always leverage that better from government really leaning into it. Like if you allow us to have self-determined services, that means we are there in the community as part of the community. So it could be health, housing, child safety, you know, like all the services in SEQ or Queensland were based on, the same people help set up the same services sort of thing. So, the more that sort of gets leveraged, I think that's always the, yeah, I am old school on that. It's always it is the best solution. Because certainly I remember the old ACCA era where that was just a dumb thing that you had, there was obviously resourcing and all that sort of stuff way back when, but you did have that level of respect and reaching in. From, back then, the old child safety system into the ACCAs around communicating regularly, seeing each other regularly, having our mob in court, all that sort of thing. And even in the health space, being fortunate with what you and the clinics can do, ATSICs, yearly, the whole lot in Southeast Queensland, if you do have a good partnership based on self-determination, you can close gaps. You can actually do things. It's just, the challenge is that, isn't it, Karen? How big can we scale all that up across Australia and in Queensland and whatnot? So, yeah.
3: Yeah, well, given what you've been able to do with the HALT program, are you hoping that it could become a model that could be scaled up for other communities?
2: 100%, Karen. It's always been the good department folk who work with us are constantly promoting it, and also with our services, we've had things like presenting at the SNAKE conference last year. We've had some of the member services have been down to South Australia with Child Protection Conference down there for the community sector and have spoken of the HALT model. HALT is definitely promoted by all the services that are part of it with the department individually. So it's definitely there to be shared. And even when I go back to, I think when I was back at Quadship, Karen, in like 2019 or 2018 to 2020 or something like that, it was even like when I was in that role, or helping out in senior roles then, there was a promoted model back then. So it's definitely there to be discussed and to be looked at and utilised. So and definitely the good thing about it is, while you have to make some little tweaks with the info sharing and that, it is all based on it's all the old school child placement principle stuff. It's being in partnership with the community, connection, listening to the community, having a good two-way street. So on that theme, it's definitely been promoted well within the child safety hierarchy, and definitely from all our services that do the work every week, because it's just even within SEQ, you do see the cons. So the cons are that we have this model and then we all sort of go away from the Brisbane region and we're dealing with the same families, same type of families, 20-minute drive away, and it's not in the same child safety region. So then you've got to have a different approach. So hence why it's definitely been put up as a good, consistent thing that you could do with the right levers being pulled, both in Queensland and anywhere else really. So, yeah.
3: And what I like about it, that it was a community-led, that it was elders who said, we need to do something about it. I mean, it all goes back to that. When we look at those success stories, it's always had First Nations people front and centre and the people behind the solution.
2: Oh, 100%, 100%, Karen. And even the funny way that we'll have, because as you know, if you're working with government, you get a lot of acronyms, so there's always confusion at the start. And, what does HALT mean? It was literally that. It was just stop. So that was some of the good mob there that was starting it up, just said, no, just slow down. It's always been a key thing that's been messaged with it. So, yeah, definitely from that grassroots approach. So that's what it literally was. There was a bit of a window back then in the Brisbane region, the child safety region. So, the community just literally wanted a meeting, demanded meetings, and went in there and just started to really thrash out what could be done in the space. And, that's how the HALT thing kicked off way back then. So, yeah.
3: You mentioned, I didn't identify it, Alf, you mentioned this yourself, that you're getting older, and I had the opportunity of talking to a member of QuatSIP's Solid Voices Youth Council. Of course, they won the Child Protection Award for youth participation. I'm wondering, though, who do we have a cohort of young people who are coming into the child safety, child protection system to carry on the work of those who came before you and those who'll come after you, Alf?
2: Yeah, Karen, I'm always not even the optimist with this stuff. Just from being it's always been a sector where we've never actually struggled to get people working for us. There's definitely competition nowadays with wages from government and other non-government providers. But when you're in the field all day, every day in SEQ, it's good to see. We always have young mob working with us. There's no sort of shortage of getting young people into the sector. It's more the challenge of having enough resourcing to do the proper training, not so much the training, but the continual stuff, keeping people debriefed and supported and having really good pathways. So, yeah, there's definitely, while there's some older dudes around like myself and other ones in management, and also not management as well, but there's certainly not a shortage of young ones that come into the sector, definitely not by any stretch. Even yesterday, I was out of one of our good baby services, and some of the lead support staff out there are only like 22, 23. Very clear how they work and operate. When I'm communicating with government too, Karen, that's a big advantage, and they do see that too, like department stuff and whatever it is. We'll definitely have older people there, but there's always a really good representation of young people working in the sector. It's also a lot of that giving back stuff too, Karen. I think we always have people that have been touched by, you know, the being in the system, and they do want to give back. So we are fortunate that we can still do that, and probably in a good way we can do it on a bigger scale than what we could previously, because there is, you know, there's slightly better funding and so forth within Southeast Queensland. So, yeah. And just on that theme too, Karen, quickly, it also definitely would state to all the mob out there that with our demographic, with the system, we are obviously younger. We have more kids at a younger age, and it's a, you know, it's a privilege to see that we do have so many good young ones. I do talk up in this space when they're clients, in inverted commas. We have many, many articulate young families well under the age of 30, 25 teenagers that do talk up, and they are very clear with what they want in their lives and who they want help with, if they even need help. So there is definitely good youth representation across the board. It's just probably more how to harness that appropriately, and to be honest, more how that's listened to with all the people who work with our community, because it's out there all day, every day. Yeah, we do have we're lucky like that. We do have a bit of a production line with good young people coming through the sector, and also with our families are, you know, they're often not backward and coming forward when they say what they want in their lives. So, and that's always, you know, there's always heaps of young ones that are talking up in a good way for what they see their needs are and what they want to hand in with their lives. So, yeah.
3: Yeah, and that lived experience, I mean, you can't discount that, can you?
2: No, not at all, Karen. I'm also with this. The system is built on, they've got stuff in there to help when you're exiting this system, like if you're a kid in care, and the theory of it is quite strong, the child safety policies and procedures about recognising lived experience and that stuff, so you can never underestimate it. And also with it is a big thing. It's a good thing with our community too, and they want to come back and give back with it. And as you know, with lived experience, we're fortunate that happens a lot with our community sector across the board, whether it's health or, you know, people come and teach us because they had a good teacher back in the days. And certainly for this stuff, it does help a lot too when you've got good lived experience and people are listened to.
3: If you've got any reflections, I mean, I don't know whether it takes a week like Child Protection Week here in Queensland for you to stop and take stock of, you know, what we've achieved, say in that 40 years, if we're using that as the measure. Do you have any thoughts about this week and what it means?
2: Not really, Karen, not in a bad way, more because I've been lucky to be in community control for ages. It's probably more what I've reflect on when these sort of weeks come up is just more that, you know, how when I was referencing earlier that family health and wellbeing, that we've been, the community lens was very integrated from the start, like when we did look at setting up our housing services and legals and, you know, ACCAs that become the child protection lens sort of thing, education included. So just holistic, you know, being very holistic and looking at our community's needs holistically is always the big thing I think of, and we're a part of that. I think sometimes what I've noticed is that it can be separated out a bit too much with how government look at child safety, like we are. It's all just the community, and they may have issues in child safety, but that's not the only issues. And it's also not also what we, you know, the community is very strong and vibrant. You know, just it's one little part of what we are. And I do think of that. That's probably more what I reflect on in these sort of weeks, is that you know, looking at us holistically is definitely the key, and looking at it, you know, as a big strength that we are, you know, the community does know what we need and what we want, and child safety is no different. That's all part of what that big holistic thing is. That's probably the bigger thing I reflect on, that just looking at it, you know, it'd be nice if it was, our stuff was more recognised as being holistic, and that, you know, some of the 40 years is a big important thing, and it is, but our act of our advocacy in this space predates that too. So just probably more around the holistic recognition of us as a community with community control and all those principles that we stand for. So it's probably more to reflect on when these weeks come up. So, yeah.
3: Well, I appreciate you spending some time with us, Alf, to talk about the work that you do, the program in particular, and congratulations again on the award and recognition.
2: Yeah, no worries, Karen. Again, we'd just give a big shout out, not just the community out there that we're privileged to work for every day, but yeah, definitely ATSIC's Kamara Kabingai in this space, and also the good department folk that we work with every week and hold. It is a good part, a good program to be a part of, sort of thing. So, yeah.
1: And that was Alf Davis from the Institute for Urban Indigenous Health. I'm Karen Durante. Thanks for listening.

So this is what they did. They carried her downstream from their fishing. Between two smooth rocks, they gently wedged her. After all, it was late. They'd come a long way, the girl would keep. She was going nowhere. They stayed out there fishing for 2 days. They reported it on Sunday when they came back down.

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It's the city of industry. Coal and steel are its lifeblood, and its harbor is busy with ships. Its horizon is lost in the smoke of steelworks and factories.

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1: They used to grab him. Policemen used to grab all the kids, you know, some half-caste, some really. A little bit dark, you know. Grab them, send them away. They send them all away. And I used to swim with them kids too, with growing up. And they used to call me Mermaid, 'cause I had a long hair, blocked myself with a long hair. 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

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Real laughs, real yarns, real community. Rolling through the middle of the day, it's the Truckin' Hour. Stories from the road, music for the long haul. And when it's time to head home, the drive show keeps you moving. Good vibes, big laughs, and the soundtrack to your arvo. AAA is here with the voices you know and

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Oh, he hates to leave her, but he's got another show to do. He knows she gets lonely, so he lets her know he's thinking about her. And though millions are listening, she knows who he's talking to.

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He taped his show just so he could be home with her. The radio was playing, and as he walked in on her, her lover, he heard himself saying the last words that they ever heard.

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AU mob, Rhonda Purcell here. My mob are Quandamooka people, Waka Waka people, and the Goa Koa people. 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

0: It's Jamie Chapman. I'm from Kamilaroi. Originally grew up down in Kurnell, and you're listening to AAA Murray Country.
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2: She said we're only young ones.

God you love me. Yeah, I bet there ain't a sweeter sound. I wanna laugh at every joke you tell.

0: Hello, I'm Adam Evans with the NIRS News. A warning, this story discusses domestic violence deaths. The number of First Nations women who've died from domestic violence have reached a worrying high. A report handed down by the Domestic, Family and Sexual Violence Commissioner has revealed the number of deaths in 2024 and 2025 was twice as high as the baseline data from 2022. It's reached 4 deaths per 100,000, according to figures in the report. Commissioner Michaela Cronin has told the ABC she's concerned about the rise in sexual violence.
1: We've seen a consistent increase in sexual violence reports, and while some of that is hopefully down to people feeling like they're able to report now and put up their hands and seek help, we hear too often, both from the police as well as people with lived experience, that that's not what's going on.
0: If that story's raised any concerns for you, please call 13 Yarn on 13 92 76. Northern Territory Police are investigating the death of an Aboriginal man in custody in Alice Springs on Tuesday afternoon. The 35-year-old man died shortly after he collapsed in the Alice Springs Correctional Centre, according to NT Police. They say staff at the centre started CPR before St John ambulance officers arrived and took him to hospital, but he couldn't be saved. Police say the initial investigations indicate he died from a medical episode. His death is being treated as a death in custody, and a report is being prepared for the coroner. And today's the day to ask a family member or a friend, are you okay? Are you okay is a national suicide prevention charity that encourages people to stay connected and help others when they're going through rough times. The charity's Aboriginal and Torres Strait Islander Engagement Manager, Steve Satua, says the question can start an important conversation.
2: When we are able to tell someone or share what we're going through, it helps to deflate the issue a little bit, because sometimes we just internalize it and we just keep, you know, thinking about it, and it becomes bigger, and it feels like it's getting heavier and heavier. And once we're able to give some voice to it and share what we're going through, it really goes a long way to making yourself feel a little bit lighter.
0: If this story's raised any concerns for you, please call 13 Yarn on 13 92 76. A court battle over the aerial culling of Brumby in a New South Wales national park could come down to a single word. Brumby advocate Carmen Jackson argued in the Land and Environment Court that the park's management plan only uses the word removal to describe how wild horses should be dealt with, not shoot or cull. Lawyers for the state government argue that terms like eradicate are broad enough to include killing and should not be read as requiring horses to be taken out alive. Justice Rachel Pepper noted that she has the authority to remove someone from her courtroom, but that doesn't mean she can shoot them. Aerial culling at Yuragi National Park remains paused while the case is decided. To the US, and a New Hampshire man's facing multiple charges after allegedly stealing a fire truck while crews were battling a blaze at his own home. Police say 30-year-old Nestor Roman drove off in the truck, narrowly missing 3 firefighters before crashing through a fence. He was arrested after a struggle, facing charges including burglary. No injuries were reported. Now for a look at the capital city weather around the country. Cloudy in Maganj and Brisbane with a top of 22. 18 and cloudy on Gadigal Country, Sydney, while it's 18 and sunny on Ngunnawal Gambri Country, Canberra. 15 and partly cloudy in Nam, Melbourne, and mostly sunny in Nipaluna, Hobart with a max of 18. A top of 19 and sunny in Tundunya, Adelaide. Mostly sunny and 23 degrees in Borloo, Perth. And sunny in Garamilla, Darwin with a top of 34. If you have any stories that you'd like to share with us, you can send us an email to news@nirs.org.au. That's news@nirs.org.au.
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6: Hey, good morning, Adelaide Mob out there for a very overcast Thursday morning. Before we kick the show off, I'd just like to acknowledge the traditional owners of the land on which we broadcast from here in West End, Brisbane, and of course acknowledge our elders past, present and emerging. How you guys going? I thought it was going to be raining today. Well, I walked outside this morning and it was a bit wet on the road, so I'm assuming we had a bit of drizzle or something overnight, which keeps it cool, which is what we want, right? Because holy dooly, I think we're going to be in for a hot summer after, I think it was like the first or second day of spring. Bang, shot straight up to about 35 degrees. So anyways, we're going to be in for a warm summer, that is for sure. Hopefully we get some rain over summer to keep things nice and cool and obviously keep the bushfires and things away, because there's a few of those happening already with all the dry shrub and everything around the place, and it doesn't take much to set that off, and nobody wants that. That's terrible. But yeah, smelled a bit of smoke and stuff around there yesterday and the day before, so there must be a little bit of a few fires happening, spot fires around the place, and obviously a very busy time for our fireys. So I wish them a safe summer and spring as they get into their busy part of their year for their work. And yeah, nobody wants to see that sort of stuff, so stay safe. Hey, let's get into the music this morning. Don't forget 7.30 is around about 7.30, Thursday's Triple Play with Ray. Haven't decided which way I'm going to rock and roll with it just yet. If you have any suggestions, you can always send a message through to me on 0493 222 822. That's much appreciated, because sometimes I have that much music in front of me here, I just find it difficult to decide which way I'm going to go with. And you might be just sitting there right now in your home or in your car thinking, Ray, why don't you play three deadly songs of these mob? And then I'll be like, oh yeah, why didn't I think of that? Alrighty, let's get it going here. This is Shelley Morris.

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1: Good morning, good morning, good morning. Welcome to another Thursday Brekkie Show. As you know, I'm flying solo this week. Gayala Bales is up there in Cairns at a conference and she should be back on Monday. I hope she had a deadly birthday yesterday. I think they went out for a little bit of dinner and stuff last night. So too deadly. We had a little bit of Emma Donovan there, Lovin' Looks Like, a little bit of Keith Jameson, Willie Nelson and Willie Jones. I do that sometimes, right? So I'll type it in the computer, say like James, and then there'll be a whole heap of artists named James, and sometimes I just throw all these different artists on named James. Do you notice that? I do little tricky things like that. I wonder if you guys notice that. So I think, oh, that's a good song. That's a good song. He's a good artist. He's a good artist. She's a good artist. And I just keep rolling them out. Anyway, 6:25 here in the West End Studios here in Brisbane, 0493 222 822. Send me a message of any sort. I dare you. Just send it through to me, any sort. Let me know where you're tuned in from. That'd be a good idea. I love finding out where all you Deadly Mob are listening in from. Even if you want to just test me out and text me your postcode, and that means I'll be frantically on my phone. What postcode's that? Where are these mob from? Yeah, do that. The only postcode I know is Anala, 4077. I remember Toowoomba, 4350, living there for a while. And my own postcode where I live out there in Ipswich, like literally the only postcodes. Well, I suppose, you know, we weren't brought up in the way where we should know all the postcodes. But, I mean, you know, sometimes things rattle around in my brain and they hang around in there for a while. So, yes, do that. Send me through your postcode and I'll have a bit of a dory and see where you might be tuned in from and where you're living. All righty, let's keep the music rolling here this morning on The Brekkie Show.

Triple A Murray Country, the Brekkie Show, Jem Casadale there, Kiss Me Like You're Leaving, and Trip Around the Sun, Jimmy Buffett, before that one, riding solo this morning, just one out. Gaila is up there in Cairns, having a good time. She actually said it's quite cool up there. She reckons we've been hotter down here. She's been yarning to some of her family and stuff down here, and they've been saying it's pretty warm down here, and she's saying it's not too bad up there. It's normally the other way around, eh? Because they cop all that extra humidity and far north Queensland. Good morning to the mob that are tuned in from far north Queensland as well. Hope you are having a deadly morning, as my headphones just go in and out, and it echoes in my ears, and I go, what is going on? Hey, I got my three songs locked and loaded for Thursday's Triple Play with Ray, which we're going to do around about 7:30, as we always do on Thursdays. Still love you to send through your song requests, though. I love it when you send all those deadly songs through to me. Helps me kind of just get on with my morning. Here's Sue Ray, one of the deadly artists that we caught up with up there at the Gympie Muster. This is Shake It Off.

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0: Hey, Triple A Merry Country, the Brekkie Show. Uncle Roger Knox there. How you doing this morning? Keep on sending those deadly messages through.
1: Hey guys, it's Lane Pittman. 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

you love. Yeah, I bet there ain't a sweeter sound. I wanna laugh at every joke you tell.

Hello, I'm Adam Evans with the NIRS News. A warning, this story discusses domestic violence deaths. I have an incredible sense of urgency. That's what Social Services Minister Tanya Plibersek says after reading a report from the Domestic, Family and Sexual Violence Commissioner. The report's highlighted a rise in the number

0: number of First Nations women who have been killed or admitted to hospital due to domestic violence. Ms. Plibersek has told the ABC she wants to invest more money in prevention and early intervention.
1: Unless we reduce rates in the first place, we're always going to be struggling to keep up with the enormous, enormous issue that this is in the public. We need to reduce the incidence of violence as well as deal better with people who need safety immediately.
0: If this story's raised any concerns for you, you can call 13 Yarn on 13 92 76. A report is being prepared for the coroner after an Aboriginal man died in custody in Alice Springs. The 35-year-old man collapsed on Tuesday afternoon at Alice Springs Correctional Centre. Staff began CPR before ambulance officers took over and rushed him to hospital, but he couldn't be revived. Police say the initial investigation points to a medical episode as the cause of death. It's officially being treated as a death in custody. Suicide prevention charity RUAK is urging you to reach out to a loved one or a friend today if you're worried about their welfare. Today's RUAK Day, and the charity says people who are asked the question feel more supported and connected. RUAK's Aboriginal and Torres Strait Islander Engagement Manager, Steve Satua, says you should trust your gut if you're concerned about someone.
2: You don't have to be an expert to ask the question. The biggest thing is actively listening, just listening to someone share their story or share their struggle, share that burden. That's going to go a long way with helping that person feel cared for and feel connected. And that's what we know can help prevent something getting bigger.
0: If this story's raised any issues for you, you can call 13 Yarn on 13 92 76. We'll have more coming up next.
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0: A ruling on the future of Brumby culling in a New South Wales national park is expected within weeks. Justice Rachel Pepper will hand down her decision by late October after hearing arguments over whether aerial culling at Yirrigui National Park was properly authorised. Brumby advocate Carmen Jackson says the park's management plan only refers to removal, not killing, while the government argues broader terms like eradicate clearly cover culling. Culling remains paused in the meantime. It's the latest in a string of legal challenges to aerial culling across New South Wales national parks since the practice resumed in 2023. To the US, and police allege a New Hampshire man tried to break into a stranger's home after crashing a stolen fire truck into their lawn. Lieutenant Christopher Ladd says officers found 30-year-old Nesta Roman attempting to make entry into the back of the property. It came after Mr. Roman allegedly stole the truck while crews were fighting a fire at his own home. He is facing charges including burglary. Now for a look at the capital city weather around the country. Cloudy in Maganj and Brisbane with a top of 22. 18 and cloudy on Gadigal Country, Sydney, while it's 18 and sunny on Ngunnawal Gambri Country, Canberra. 15 and partly cloudy in Nam, Melbourne, and mostly sunny in Nipaluna, Hobart with a max of 18. A top of 19 and sunny in Tundunya, Adelaide, mostly sunny and 23 degrees in Borloo, Perth, and sunny in Garamilla, Darwin with a top of 34. If you have any stories that you'd like to share with us, you can send us an email to news@nirs.org.au. That's news@nirs.org.au.
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5: Hey, good morning, your daily mob out there for a Thursday morning. Thursday's Triple Play with Ray will be on about 7:30. I've picked out the Black Image Band, so we're going to play three deadly songs from our Aboriginal artists there. Can't wait to hear those ones rolling through. Got a deadly little mix of music here rolling through the first hour. I threw a couple of curveballs at you and threw a few people in there you didn't expect me to put in there. I reckon you were sitting back going, hey, look out, what's Ray up to this morning? He's throwing some nice ones in there. Good morning, too. I better read these messages out. I've had a few messages rolling through this morning. Phil over there in Kalgoorlie, good morning, brother. Again, what do you got over there? A little bit of rain, 15 today, back up to 28 tomorrow. Yeah, we know that feeling over here in Brizzy. It could be coolish, and then the next day it could be hot as. Phil's loving that Sue Ray song. Yeah, Sue Ray, she goes good. She goes really, really good. And good morning to Bill. How are you, Bill? Thanks for the lovely message. Keep up the good work. I appreciate it. And we'll get a little bit of... we'll get your song on soon too. It's not too far away, Bill, so stay tuned. I know you don't go anywhere because you love your country music, Bill. Thank you very much. And big hello to the mob up there in Darwin as well, who are always tuned in and listening. Hey, I got a bit of a thing for this bloke. His name is Goodways. His music I'm talking about, this Walgett lad now, Ducky Dennis. I got put onto him the other day, a little hinchy there. I was yarning to him when I went up to the footy there a couple of weeks ago to watch the Oakey Bears play. And he tunes in from time to time in the mornings when he's driving to work, and he says to me, oh, Unc, is there any chance you can play Ducky Dennis? He's this deadly fella from Walgett. And I said, I'll see what I can do. And lo and behold, here's Ducky Dennis right for you here on the Brekkie Show, the Cinderella Man. I love it.
6: Song for Loon Bay, everybody. You know, everybody knows him. Famous song, too.

Triple A Murray Country, the Brekkie Show, Gord Bamford there, Heroes before that one. Everybody's Trying to Be Johnny Cash, and a little bit of James Blundell, Queen of the Lost Highway. Hey, listen, today is Are You OK Day. I know we should be checking in not only today but other days throughout the year. But hey, look, if you haven't heard from somebody in a while, why don't you flick them a message, give them a phone call, see how they're doing. You never know. We kind of walk around society with smiles on our faces, trying to get on with the day. But when we go home, behind closed doors, sometimes it's not easy. So, yeah, even if you got my number or you're on my social media, why don't you flick me a message and see if I'm okay. I sound all right here on Triple A Murray Country. I know that. But, yeah, you just never know what is going on in people's lives. So why don't you do it today? Obviously, there's a big push for that Are You OK stuff and around that mental health. 13YARN is the lifeline number, 13114. If you do need to have a chat to somebody, things might not be going your way at the moment and you'd like to have a yarn to somebody, there's one of the numbers that you can call. I know there are several numbers as well that you can call, but yeah, that lifeline number is 13YARN, so 13114. And just check in, even just a gentle check in. It doesn't have to be too deep or too heavy. I know I always love when people give me a buzz or flick me messages, because then I, oh, geez, you know, these days people just kind of don't slow down. We're so busy with our own lives and what we're trying to achieve and what we're trying to do that we, it's not like the old days where we used to sit around and, you know, go to barbecues and do all that old school sort of stuff. So, yeah, if you can, see if you can find some time today to check in with somebody and ask them if they are okay. I tell you what's okay is all the deadly country music that we are playing here at Triple A. 7:21 here in the studios this morning. Thursday's Triple Play with Ray is coming up very, very soon. But if you'd like to hear your song on the Brekkie Show this morning, or any other morning for that fact, 0493 222 822 is how you can get it done. Hey, here's a little bit of Troy Cassidaly, This Old Hat, right here on the Brekkie Show.

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How cool is that little Thursday's triple play with Ray? Thanks to Paul for setting that one up for me. I love it. I love playing. I wish I could play it every day, but I can't. I only can play it on a Thursday, because that's right. Thursday's triple play with Ray is on a Thursday. Hey, let's get into it, eh? The Black Image Band is who we're playing today. Three songs from those guys back to back to back. Let's go. This is This Land.

Triple M Around Country, The Brekkie Show. There you go. Three of the best from Black Image Band, back to back to back there, This Land, Beautiful Land and Sea, and that one was Mullet Hunting. How you going this morning? Keep the deadly messages rolling through. Hey, are you okay, Ray? Message from our new listener, Kyan Kobe. Thank you very much, Kyan Kobe, for checking in with me. Yes, I'm doing okay. Thank you very much. I'm into this health journey at the moment. Started off just walking for 30 minutes, then I increased it up to 45, and then last night I just couldn't help myself. I went for another walk because it was lovely and cool last night, and I've got a little sort of Garmin weight set in my garage there with some dumbbells and a bench and a few bigger weights, and I end up smashing out an hour and 10 minutes without even realizing it and knowing it with a combination of some walking and then doing some weights, and then I did another walk for about 20 minutes after that to kind of warm down, so to speak. So loving it. So, yeah, I'm doing really okay at the moment. Exercising is a great way to get rid of stress and anxiety, no matter what type of exercise you choose to do. But, yeah, because my me old body here now, I can't move around and get around like I used to. So the walking at the moment, I'm just loving it. I just throw the headphones on and away I go. And you don't even realize it. And the best thing about it is I've got some deadly friends and family at the moment who I've been chatting to, and they've inspired me to keep on going. And one of the biggest messages they gave me was just slow and steady wins the race. Slow and steady wins the race, and set some achievable goals for yourself, which is some great advice. And my goals at the moment is just literally trying to get out walking three times a week for a minimum of 30 minutes. But like I was saying, I smashed out an hour last night, and I'm feeling really, really good. So I might do more than three times a week, but keep them achievable. But, yeah, three times a week is what I'm doing at the moment. So, yeah, thank you very much for checking in there, Kobe. And I've had a couple other text messages and social media messages as well checking in with me, and I'm doing really well. Thank you very much. But, yeah, that exercise certainly helps, and I feel like I'm sleeping a little bit better as well, because I'm smashing out all this exercise. So you just kind of bug it a little bit, and you just drift off to sleep a little bit earlier. And because I'm getting up so early and having such long days, once I leave here, I go down to my other job down there at ATSIC, down at Woodridge, and mingle and mix with the community and do that other stuff that I do down there. It can be long days. So, seems like this exercise is helping me a lot. And doing it last night was good for me because it was just so lovely and cool. So that's the best thing for me, I think, at the moment. Just keeping my big rig cool so I can keep up all the exercising. But, yeah, are you okay day today? So, check in with somebody if you haven't heard from them for a while and see what they're up to. I'm sure there's somebody that pops in your head right now, as I said, that you kind of haven't heard from in a while. Now, listen, Kyan Kobe, you wanted a little bit of Merle Haggard, Mama Tried. So here it is for you, Kyan Kobe. Thanks for checking in with me, brother.

0: Hello, I'm Adam Evans with the NIRS News. A warning, this story discusses domestic violence deaths. The number of First Nations women who've died from domestic violence have reached a worrying high. A report handed down by the Domestic, Family and Sexual Violence Commissioner has revealed the number of deaths in 2024 and 2025 was twice as high as the baseline data from 2022. It's reached 4 deaths per 100,000, according to figures in the report. Commissioner Michaela Cronin has told the ABC she's concerned about the rise in sexual violence.
1: We've seen a consistent increase in sexual violence reports, and while some of that is hopefully down to people feeling like they're able to report now and put up their hands and seek help, we hear too often, both from the police as well as people with

0: experience that that's not what's going on.
1: If that story's raised any concerns for you, please call 13 Yarn on 13 92 76. Northern Territory Police are investigating the death of an Aboriginal man in custody in Alice Springs on Tuesday afternoon. The 35-year-old man died shortly after he collapsed in the Alice Springs Correctional Centre, according to NT Police. They say staff at the centre started CPR before St John ambulance officers arrived and took him to hospital, but he couldn't be saved. Police say the initial investigations indicate he died from a medical episode. His death is being treated as a death in custody, and a report is being prepared for the coroner. And today's the day to ask a family member or a friend, are you okay? Are you okay is a national suicide prevention charity that encourages people to stay connected and help others when they're going through rough times. The charity's Aboriginal and Torres Strait Islander Engagement Manager, Steve Satua, says the question can start an important conversation.
2: When we are able to tell someone or share what we're going through, it helps to deflate the issue a little bit, because sometimes we just internalize it and we just keep, you know, thinking about it, and it becomes bigger, and it feels like it's getting heavier and heavier. And once we're able to give some voice to it and share what we're going through, it really goes a long way to making yourself feel a little bit lighter.
1: If this story's raised any concerns for you, please call 13 Yarn on 13 92 76. A court battle over the aerial culling of Brumby in a New South Wales national park could come down to a single word. Brumby advocate Carmen Jackson argued in the Land and Environment Court that the park's management plan only uses the word removal to describe how wild horses should be dealt with, not shoot or cull. Lawyers for the state government argue that terms like eradicate are broad enough to include killing and should not be read as requiring horses to be taken out alive. Justice Rachel Pepper noted that she has the authority to remove someone from her courtroom, but that doesn't mean she can shoot them. Aerial culling at Yeragi National Park remains paused while the case is decided. To the US, and a New Hampshire man's facing multiple charges after allegedly stealing a fire truck while crews were battling a blaze at his own home. Police say 30-year-old Nestor Roman drove off in the truck, narrowly missing three firefighters before crashing through a fence. He was arrested after a struggle, facing charges including burglary. No injuries were reported. Now for a look at the capital city weather around the country. Cloudy in Magange and Brisbane with a top of 22. 18 and cloudy on Gadigal Country, Sydney, while it's 18 and sunny on Ngunnawal-Gambri Country, Canberra. 15 and partly cloudy in Nam, Melbourne, and mostly sunny in Nipaluna, Hobart with a max of 18. A top of 19 and sunny in Tundunya, Adelaide. Mostly sunny and 23 degrees in Borloo, Perth, and sunny in Garamilla, Darwin with a top of 34. If you have any stories that you'd like to share with us, you can send us an email to news@nirs.org.au. That's news@nirs.org.au.
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6: Hey, good morning, you deadly mob out there for a overcast Thursday morning. We are in the last hour of the show. Don't forget, as I always say, KD will be in after the 9 o'clock news and weather. And, of course, the 3 p.m. drive show in the afternoon with the lads will be there as well for some more deadly country music mix. Hey, that's right, today is Are You OK Day. You know, you don't have to wait until days like this to check in with your mates and your family. You can do that any time, but good way if you haven't checked in with anyone lately. I'm sure somebody's popped into your head as I just said that right now. Why don't you give them a call or send them a message, see how they are doing. I know my teammates for bowling tonight will be asking me, Ray, are you okay? What's going on? I have not been bowling well at all for months and months and months. Shout out to my bowling teammates, Brody and Dougie, who do check in with me weekly and ask me, am I okay? Especially when I throw the ball in the gutter. I don't know what he's doing. But hopefully I bowl some good games tonight. And it'll be a better games for me tonight. I don't know. But seriously, it's like I'm absolutely a different bloke. And I love Tempen bowling. I've been bowling for a long time. I still remember the first time I picked up a bowling ball. I was 15 years old up there in Toowoomba. I actually went into Harry Street there. There's a bowling centre there in Harry Street. I'm not too sure if it's still there, to be honest. But, yeah, picked up the bowling ball and away I went. And I loved it, and I've been bowling ever since. But struggling, absolutely struggling, to say the least, this year. But that's all right. Hopefully I'll bowl a few decent games. I might have a bit of a dory in a minute and see who I'm playing against. I'll see if I can play some mind games with them. You know, Tempen bowling, you know, people think you just get up and throw the ball down, but it's actually a lot more to it than that. You can play mind games, right? There's certain bowlers out there at Richlands that support certain teams. I know there's always Broncos around. You got to be careful what you say about Broncos, right? You never know. They're just in silence, the Bronco fans, especially this year. They didn't have a great year, so they sit in silence sometimes. So you got to be really careful what you say about the Broncos. There's a few Warriors fans out there that throw on the throws his Warriors jersey on. He knows who he is, who I'm talking about. So his chest will be pumped out and ready to go for bowling tonight, because obviously the Warriors in the finals. They got a home game there against the Dolphins. But yeah, you can play the mind games, right? Just when you find out what teams they go for, and if their team's not going real good. And I always just keep a straight face. Got to keep a straight face, right? And just ask them about how their team's going. But really, you're trying to throw them off and play those little mind games. Are you like me? Do you do that? It's a little bit cheeky, I know. But hey, thank you very much to all the messages that are coming through this morning. Keep them rolling, especially all those song requests. Hey, look, that's enough of me babbling on here this morning. Let's rip into some deadly music here. This is Mopping the Dropouts. This is Brizzy Blacks.

Triple A Murray Country, the Bracky Show, Hunters and Collectors there, Holy Grail. Before that one, Tricia Yearwood, X's and O's, and a little bit of Third Rock from the Sun. Hey, how you doing this morning? 21 minutes past the hour here on the Bracky Show. Hope you're enjoying all the deadly music that we are playing for you, as we always do here. Triple A, best country music mix around. Stick around, we've got some more deadly music coming your way. Hey, thanks very much to all the messages that have been coming through this morning. Obviously, Are You Okay Day today, so very important around that mental health stuff and just checking in, especially the men out there, if you're listening. You know, it's we like to sit in silence sometimes around certain things, and we don't always reach out and ask for help, or, you know, we're not the most emotional beings going around. So reach out to somebody that you trust, or you might want to reach out to a total stranger. The lifeline number is 13114, so that's 13YARN. And have a yarn. Yeah, have a yarn to anyone. And like I say, we all walk around in society putting on a brave face, but sometimes when we're all by ourselves, that's when it really hits us. So, yeah, check in with somebody, or give somebody a buzz or a text message and see how they're doing. I'm sure they would love to hear from you. Hey, look, I'm going to play some three deadly songs here. Let's just do it, all right? Let's send your fire emojis through, because I think you're going to like these songs.

0: how you doing this morning? I hope you're having a deadly morning. Very overcast out there. I hope it doesn't rain. Well, I kind of do, but I kind of don't, right? That was Creedence Clearwater Revival, Hey Tonight. Before that one, some Brooks and Dunn, Boot Scoot and Boogie. And, of course, Alan Jackson, Chattahoochee. Hey, good morning, Bo Dela Cruz. How are you?
1: Good morning, brother. Thanks for having me on the show.
0: No worries. Hey, who's your mob and where are you from?
1: Yeah, my grandmother's country is Gudjala, so near Charters Towers, Burdekin Downs way. And then my grandfather is from the Sunset people of Erub and the Torres Strait and Dunley Island. So, yeah, born on the lands of the Larrakia Nation, as you know, and, yeah, now residing here for the last nearly 15 years in Brisbane, Meanjin.
0: Yeah, can you even believe it, as young fellas, you and I up there in Darwin, and then we both end up down these ways?
1: I know, right? But I think it was always inevitable, you know, being Queenslanders by blood, you know, that calling was always going to just get us back over to the East Coast. So, no, it's good. Time's been good here in Brizzy, and, you know, kids are loving it, and we're loving it. So I don't think we'll be going home anytime soon.
0: Yeah, good ways. Now, got you on here this morning to yarn about a few different things. Obviously, your involvement over there in the Murray Carnival, which kicks off next Friday. But today is Are You Okay Day, so I wanted to check in. Are you okay? How you doing? And how do our women generally deal with these sorts of days?
1: Yeah, brother, I'm good actually. Just been, you know, very busy. I think the busier I am, the better I am. That's just how I think I've always been, you know, with obviously Murray Carnival work, kids sports, you know, obviously NRL finals are coming up too, so that's exciting for us on NITV. But we're doing really well. But yeah, me and the sisters, I guess it's not a you know, it's not a day that we check in. We're always checking in on each other, you know, making sure we're all good, you know, things good, family's good, you know, money's good, you know, and just making sure that we're strong in who we are, strong in our mind and strong in our bodies. So yeah, it's a constant thing for us, brother. It's not waiting for Are You Okay Day to come around and ask my sisters how they're going, and my brothers too. So yeah, it's an ongoing thing. It's like NAIDOC, you know. It's NAIDOC week every week for us. So same as checking in on our mob, especially.
0: Yeah, deadly. Now, what's happening over there in the Murray Carnival? What's your involvement this year?
1: Oh, geez. Well, I've taken a little bit of a different role this year. I'm actually working and looking after all the female teams involved in the QMC. So that's across all the grades as well. So myself looking after women's, and Jamie Simpson, he's looking after the men. So just ensuring things are running smoothly, you know, and people are happy and whatever else. And so, yeah, and I'll be doing some podcasting, obviously, with the InSport app. So we will be, you know, talking to players, talking to sponsors. It'll all be live, actually, on the InSport app. So you can see every game on every field live on that InSport app. You can either buy a five-day pass for $45 or pay $10 a day on the days that you want. But it's streaming everything live. Which is deadly, you know, in every field. Which, so, you know, the mob that can't make it, that are, you know, living out of Brizzy, can jump onto that app, download it, and yeah, they'll get everything live on every single field. So that's a good thing about it, you know, because you're being able to watch your kids play, you know, the mob play, the women's, the men's, you know, the 14s, the 16s, 18s, all that. So every single game will be broadcasted live from the InSport app.
0: Yeah, deadly. Now, look, the women's teams, how many women's teams we got there this year, and is there any surprise packets? I know there's a lot of our young, deadly young women who are kind of coming out of that under 16 age group now, under 18 age group, and they're heading into the women's.
1: Yeah, there's only 9 women's teams in the out of the 116 this year, I guess, in the women's A grade, the women's open. Obviously, we always see the strength of Mungindi Panthers. They're returning. You've got Murray Binder, who were the champions of QMC last year, returning as well, which I think, you know, depending on what's happening within the NRLW as well, and whether clubs are releasing players to play we might see, you know, not them struggle because they've always got deadly teams, deadly players, but you'll see them sort of, I guess, be very competitive as well. And then obviously SEQ Magic always bring the lightning and the speed and the physicality. So yeah, there's a few good teams, but you know, you never know. You've got Undumbi coming in, Country Titters, Cherbourg Hornets have their women's team, Walkabout Titters, and Brisbane Black. So we haven't Brisbane Blacks are returning. We haven't seen, I think there might be a bit of a makeup of the Brisbane Native girls, which we're not seeing this year. Within the teams, well, not yet anyway. So we'll see what's happening.
0: Yeah, it's always a thing, eh? Like our mob want to play with all of our mobs, so sometimes they can separate and go play with other teams. What about the men's? Have you had a chance to cast your eye over any of the men's teams, or you're kind of
1: 100%. Well, you know, you've always got the strong ones in there. Obviously, Cherbourg are back again. LJ Crete, who are always pretty strong, but they had a strong team last year, but bowed out in the rounds, I think it might have been, or even the finals. And then you've obviously got the likes of Perga, Wesley Collin and his crew are back. Bunyas are always going to be, with Uncle Brad Beetson, they're always going to be strong. You know, Brisbane Blacks are back in there, but it's good to see like the Torres Strait teams back in as well. So yeah, I'm looking forward to it, eh, brother? I think it's going to be the men's in particular are going to be quite close this year.
0: Yeah, look, we've got to mention also Darkies Connection. They've made
1: the Darkies Connection. Yes, I had that written down.
0: Yeah, they've made the grand final last couple of years. They're going to be strong, I'm assuming.
1: Yeah, and that's the thing, right? They've lost the last. I think this is maybe third time lucky this year. I think they might have been in the three finals, but yeah, I definitely think Darkies Connection. It's their year to shine, 100%. And after winning, you know, losing so many, you know, grand finals consecutively, you definitely think they're going to have some deadly magic that they're going to bring to the QMC this year.
0: Yeah, my underdogs for the carnival are Molly Molly. I don't know if you remember. They're just I don't know who they got this year, but I just think one year on from their experience they had last year, I reckon they would have been pumped, and the mob will be looking to come up here and show their deadly skill again this year. So there they are.
1: 100%.
0: That's the dark horse for me, Molly Molly. They see how they go. But hey, listen, thank you very much for coming in on short notice on the Brekkie Show and letting us know what your involvement is out there in the QMC. Mm-hmm. It starts next Friday. Good luck to all the teams that are participating out there. And the under-18 boys and girls also kick off next Friday as well.
1: Deadly brother, see you out there.
0: Yeah, I'll see you out there. That's chatting with Bo Dela Cruz this morning. Deadly Bo there, she's got plenty of involvement over there at the QMC next week. So, yeah, good luck to all the teams that are participating. All righty, this is B2M Home right here on The Brekkie Show.

0: Hey, Triple A Merry Country, the Brekkie Show. Hey, hope you're enjoying your morning so far. It's that time of the morning where I have to wrap things up. No Gaella Bales this week as she is up there in Cairns at a conference. Half a luck. She had a birthday yesterday. I hope she had a deadly day for her birthday. I'm sure she did. I had a bit of a quick look on socials there yesterday, and we had a few things up there with Gaella with her birthday, a little birthday cake there. The big 27, the 27. So yeah, what a way to spend your birthday up there in beautiful far north Queensland in Cairns. Pretty cool, I reckon. Hey, the ATSICs, what do we got here? The ATSICs school holiday programs at the Jarjumbura Children and Family Centre have put together a deadly lineup of activities and engagement for the young ones. Over there. If you'd like some more information about that in terms of checking out the timetables, you can contact the team over there on 3239 5381. That number again is 3239 5381. To find out their timetable, it goes for 2 weeks during the school holidays, which is obviously not that far away. But, yeah, they've got things like Games Day, Craft Day, and Messy Play. They've even got a Careers Day there as well, and a pyjama party. Who doesn't love a pyjama party? So, yeah, go on and check all that stuff out on their socials to find out more information about that one. Hey, enjoy your day, whatever it is that you get up to, and I'll catch all you deadly mob tomorrow for Fire Emoji Friday. So get ready to throw me some of your fire emojis tomorrow. Enjoy your day. Let's Talk will be in after the 9 o'clock news and weather, and of course the lads will be on from 3 p.m. onwards this afternoon. Have a deadly day, you mob. My name is Ray Nagus, and I will see all you deadly mob bright and early tomorrow morning.
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0: Hello, I'm Adam Evans with the NIRS News. A warning, this story discusses domestic violence deaths. I have an incredible sense of urgency. That's what Social Services Minister Tanya Plibersek says after reading a report from the Domestic, Family and Sexual Violence Commissioner. The report's highlighted a rise in the number of First Nations women who have been killed or admitted to hospital due to domestic violence. Ms. Plibersek has told the ABC she wants to invest more money in prevention and early intervention.
1: Unless we reduce rates in the first place, we're always going to be struggling to keep up with the enormous issue that this is in the public. We need to reduce the incidence of violence as well as deal better with people who need safety immediately.
0: If this story's raised any concerns for you, you can call 13 Yarn on 13 92 76. A report is being prepared for the coroner after an Aboriginal man died in custody in Alice Springs. The 35-year-old man collapsed on Tuesday afternoon at Alice Springs Correctional Centre. Staff began CPR before ambulance officers took over and rushed him to hospital, but he couldn't be revived. Police say the initial investigation points to a medical episode as the cause of death. It's officially being treated as a death in custody. Suicide

0: Suicide prevention charity RUAK is urging you to reach out to a loved one or a friend today if you're worried about their welfare. Today is RUAK Day, and the charity says people who are asked the question feel more supported and connected. RUAK's Aboriginal and Torres Strait Islander Engagement Manager, Steve Satua, says you should trust your gut if you're concerned about someone.
1: You don't have to be an expert to ask the question. The biggest thing is actively listening, just listening to someone share their story or share their struggle, share that burden. That's going to go a long way with helping that person feel cared for and feel connected. And that's what we know can help prevent something getting bigger.
0: If this story's raised any issues for you, you can call 13 Yarn on 13 92 76. We'll have more coming up next.
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0: A ruling on the future of Brumby culling in a New South Wales national park is expected within weeks. Justice Rachel Pepper will hand down her decision by late October after hearing arguments over whether aerial culling at Yeurrugi National Park was properly authorised. Brumby advocate Carmen Jackson says the park's management plan only refers to removal, not killing, while the government argues broader terms like eradicate clearly cover culling. Culling remains paused in the meantime. It's the latest in a string of legal challenges to aerial culling across New South Wales national parks since the practice resumed in 2023. To the US, and police allege a New Hampshire man tried to break into a stranger's home after crashing a stolen fire truck into their lawn. Lieutenant Christopher Ladd says officers found 30-year-old Nesta Roman attempting to make entry into the back of the property. It came after Mr. Roman allegedly stole the truck while crews were fighting a fire at his own home. He is facing charges including burglary. Now for a look at the capital city weather around the country. Cloudy in Maganja and Brisbane with a top of 22. 18 and cloudy on Gadigal Country, Sydney, while it's 18 and sunny on Ngunnawal-Gambri Country, Canberra. 15 and partly cloudy in Nam, Melbourne, and mostly sunny in Nipaluna, Hobart with a max of 18. A top of 19 and sunny in Tundunya, Adelaide, mostly sunny and 23 degrees in Borloo, Perth, and sunny in Garamilla, Darwin with a top of 34. If you have any stories that you'd like to share with us, you can send us an email to news@nirs.org.au. That's news@nirs.org.au.
3: You live by the National Indigenous Radio Service. Catch all the hard-hitting news and current affairs that focuses on all relevant First Nations issues from a First Nations stance point. Coming to you from the lands of the Yuggera and Turrbal peoples, it's Karen Durante for Let's Talk.
4: Hello and welcome to Let's Talk. I'm Karen Durante. Firstly, I'd like to acknowledge our ancestors and our elders whose shoulders we stand on. I also want to acknowledge traditional owners of the land where you are and acknowledge that Aboriginal and Torres Strait Islander peoples have never ceded their sovereignty. Today I'm coming to you from Gimoi Walubara Yidinji lands, Gimoi being the traditional name of Cairns. I'm here for Converge, an annual gathering of First Nations broadcasters, including AAA, to share knowledge, celebrate and acknowledge the role of Indigenous media in this country. On the first day, there was a focus on closing the gap Target 17 about digital inclusion and the work that's happening in that space. On day two, we heard from the Minister for Indigenous Australians, the Honourable Senator Mulindiri McCarthy. Here's her full address to Converge, given via video, as Parliament is currently sitting and she could not join us in Gimoi.
5: Hello everyone, it's Mulindiri McCarthy here, coming to you from the lands of the Ngunnawal people. As a proud Yanyuwa Gadawa woman, I acknowledge the Gimoi, Wallubara, Yidinji people and pay my respects to their elders past and present. To everyone gathered there today, thank you for the work you do and the commitment you bring to First Nations media every single day. 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Throughout my media career and now as Minister of Indigenous Australians, I know the difference First Nations media makes. I've seen how it keeps communities informed, strengthens culture, and creates a space for voices that might otherwise go unheard. 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We've also seen the vital role First Nations media plays during times of crisis. During recent floods and severe weather events across northern Australia, First Nations broadcasters helped keep communities informed and connected. But right across Australia, wherever you are, people were able to hear directly from those on the ground in places like Katherine and Daly River, sharing local knowledge and real-time information about what was happening in their communities. And the same in northern New South Wales, Lismore. But the role of First Nations media extends well beyond emergencies. Every day you help keep communities connected, strengthen local voices, support language and culture, and ensure First Nations people have a platform to tell our stories our way, just like you did at Woodjal Woodjal. The Albanese Labor government recognises the importance of that work. In 2026 to 27, more than $26 million will be delivered through the Indigenous Broadcasting and Media Program to support organisations across Australia to continue serving their communities and building capability for the future. It supports jobs, training, language, preservation and stronger local voices, especially like those in Fitzroy and Broome. As someone who came through this sector myself, I know resources can be tight, demands keep growing and communities rely on you to deliver trusted information every single day, especially in places like Kununurra. But I also know the dedication, resilience and creativity that exists across First Nations media, whether you're in Adelaide, Perth, Melbourne, Sydney. You continue to show up for your communities. You continue to support the next generation. And you continue to show that First Nations voices matter in Brisbane, in Tasmania, in every part of this country and the Torres Straits. Thank you for everything you do. I look forward to continuing to work alongside you and supporting a strong, sustainable First Nations media sector. Yo, Bowjibara.
4: That was Minister Mulindiri McCarthy. This interview you're about to hear is with Trevor Tim, who's a local councillor, motivational speaker and broadcaster. Firstly, can you tell us your mob?
6: Yeah, thank you, Karen. My mob, the Wanyi Gungalida mob, Doonji Mornington and Allaway, Gulf of Carpentaria, that's my dad's side, and my mother's side, with me in spirit, Darnley Island Herb, born here with Cairns, Gimoi, and that's who I am, and very excited to be here at this fantastic Converge, this First Nation Media National Conference. Great to be excited to be here, and great to have it on country, Gimoi.
4: Yeah. Trevor, you've been involved in First Nations media for quite some time. So how many conferences have you been in, you know, been at? And in this instance, BBM, the organisation you work for, is actually, you know, and present National Talk Black for, is the co-host.
6: So true. And I've been wearing the hat as the host for National Talk Black via Bumabripa Media, 98.7 FM. with connection to NIRS, National Indigenous Radio Service, put us across the airways for 15 years. So, got a, you know, the old saying, got a radio, got a face for radio, but love delivering that program. It's a voice for our people. We have Deadly Yarns across the country, the Big Island, Australia, and we have all topics and black and white. Ring in and have a yarn, and it is a very powerful tool.
4: What got you interested in media in the first instance?
6: Well, in actual fact, lovely wife was there before me. And a big shout out to Bernard David, young brother, little young brother here up this way. Bernard and I went to school together. We started Motown Sound on a Sunday afternoon, 2 o'clock to 4 o'clock, back about 20-odd years ago. And that's how I got introduced. We just did a voluntary program, playing all the Temptations and the Supremes and what have you, Stevie Wonder, MJ, Jackson 5, and just shaking booty while in the studio. Enjoyed it.
4: So it started off from back then, but you know, you've been involved with community for quite some time as well, and also, you know, sharing your culture as well.
6: So true. And when you say with youth, with community, I did a lot of youth work in regards to the other hat I wear as a motivational speaker, a company called Success with Attitude. Business partner and I, Bram Collins, delivered that for the last 25-odd years and still deliver it today. So hence the name of the company, Success with Attitude. So we're going to talk to mob out there, especially youth. Whatever you decide to do in life, have a great attitude. Attitude is everything. Everything is attitude. So if we still deliver that today, that helps me be the person that I need to be. Practice what you preach, so to speak. Karen?
4: Well, your co-host back in the day was a dancer. You were a dancer too, weren't you?
6: Yeah, that's correct. Shake Booty. A big shout out to AIDT, Aboriginal Dance Theatre. When I finished high school, I auditioned for AIDT and went down to Sydney and danced there with AIDT and the likes of Sylvia Blanco and Marilyn Miller, beautiful sister Lana Tim, and we've got Gary Lang from Darwin, Larrakia country, Gail Marbo, who was all there, shaking booty, dancing, fantastic. But I wanted to play rugby league at the same time, so I thought I was going down to the trial with Parramatta Eels. But the choreographers wouldn't allow us to play any contact, physical contact sport, because your body changes regarding the muscles you're building. So I come back and got in the tourist industry back in here in Cairns. Been in the tourist industry for 30 years.
4: And you just recently, you know, when I say recently, it wasn't like yesterday, been elected to Cairns City Council. A bit of a first. I think that you're the first First Nations person to be elected to the council.
6: And it so happens we're here in Cairns, Gilmore, celebrating 150 years. Yes, true to your statement, I got elected as a councillor for Cairns Regional Council. And true to your own, yes, I'm the first ever Indigenous councillor for Cairns Regional Council, 2 years in the job now, in a four-year term. So when I got elected 2 years ago, when campaigning, the now-elect mayor, Amy Eden, said to me, pulled me aside, Trevor, I just found out if you get elected, you'd be first Indigenous person ever. And I argue the point. I said, that's not right, Amy. She said, well, state and federal, yes, but not local. My next question was, Amy, how long has Cairns been running for? She said, 148 years. I said, well, that's sad. So when I did get elected, I confirmed with the CEO, can you please confirm that I'm the first of Indigenous Council for Cairns Regional Council? She said, Trevor, we checked as far back when you guys were called Aldermans. I said, sister, if you're checking that far back, we weren't even recognised. So here I am, council, Cairns Regional Council, wasn't the reason I was running for. I am a councillor, but just happen to be Indigenous. But I am the first. And look, uphill battle, 9 councillors, 1 mayor, 1 black fella. So still up against it. So not winning all the so-called conversations at the table, but I keep talking. Mm. And every time I speak, well, from a black perspective, because I'm the professional at the table. So it's good to be there and having some wins, but enjoying the journey and keen to run again.
4: What motivated you then in the first instance? Like you said, it wasn't because you wanted to be the first, just happened to be the case. What was your motivation?
6: Well, it would have been about 20-odd years ago. I ran for the seat of Cook politician when I was back in my football days and what have you. and I got approached to run for the National Democrats for the seat of Cook. Like I said, that was about 20-odd years ago. And I got 900 votes. So 900 people thought I could do the job, so that always stayed in the back of my mind. And then I was coaching Kangaroos Football Club with the under-13s, under-14s, with Deadly Brother out there. And big shout-out to Dwayne Munderby and his lovely lady, Helen Tate. And I was over there, placed under a cup of coffee. And when I walked in, Helen was on the phone to the now-elect mayor, Amy Eden, who's campaigning. And she said to the mayor, "I just found your candidate." And she was eyeballing me. And when she got off the phone, she can... "Trevor, I just put your hat in a ring." I said, for what, Helen?" "I was just talking to Amy Eden, who's going for mayor. She's looking for a team of people to run with her." At the time, I said, "Well, why not?" And that's where it all started. But being a local boy, Jack and I, high school sweethearts from Cairns State High School, 35 years married. So I thought I had the right to run. Why not, local boy? This is not my country. As I said, respect the Gimoi Wallawai Jinjin people, Yurukanji people, Kukuyalanji people, and Gunganji people. But I'm Murray from the Curry, and always have been my radio name. And I thought, why not I run? So, yep, I was captain of Cairns State High School, played local football here, made North Queensland football side. And the year before the Cowboys came out, with Kerry Boasted, coached us, won the state championship. So being a local, I thought, local government, why not? And here I am, haven't looked back, love it, enjoyed it, keen to look further. Did get a call from Bob Catter, who wants to talk to me about federal, but that's on the shelf at the moment. But here I am in the political arena.
7: There's certainly been, if we look at Queensland, an erasure of Aboriginal and Torres Strait Islander people from politics, particularly, you know, in George Street.
6: Yes.
7: And I wonder, you know... do you feel like you've got power to change as a black man working in local government? Because we know what the circumstances are for our mob. But the other thing too is we've got so many great things that are also happening too, that we want to move away from that kind of everything's so bad. Mm. But, you know, we need to celebrate the good things too.
6: Yeah, so true. And when you look at the table, I'm sitting as a local government. As I said, 9 councils, 1 mayor. It's all democracy. So, for example, we had on the table, on the agenda, about 6 months ago, should we keep acknowledgement of First Nation people in all our engagement with the community? And I spoke on that and saying, yes, it's a must. It's a term of respect. It's a term of inclusion. And we voted on it, and 6 of us said yes. 4 said no, and democracy rule, we got over the line. So when you're talking local government, it is democracy and vote, and a majority wins. If you're talking state and federal, you may have a bit of power there, being a member of the state, whether it be state or federal, a bigger footprint. I think you got more pull that way, but also depending on the party you're with as well. The party's got their policies, and does the policy coincide with your thought process? And that's why a lot of people go independent, because they don't agree with the policies. But it is what it is. But if you get there, then you've got, like, a hats off to, like, Sister Leanne Enoch, for example, people like that, and Mulindiri and what have you. But I've always stressed, as a motivational speaker, as positive mental attitude, be the best that you can be. We need more black successes out there, Karen, not only on the football field. So here we are in media. Let's be good at what we do, be professional, whether you're a chef, doctor, lawyer, bricklayer, hairdresser, pole dancer, be the best that you can be in your black skin.
7: For anyone contemplating a political career, you tried your hand at state and found out that you didn't have the votes to get over the line. You had the votes and the team, I guess, to win yourself a seat here in the Cairns. What would be your advice to any other black fellow contemplating either running local, state or federal?
6: We've got to start early. You're campaigning every day. You've got to engage with the community, and that's all communities. And we live in a multicultural city in Cairns, if not multicultural country. Hello. The question is, what is one culture? I don't know what that is, but anyway, so here we are in Australia, the big island Australia. You've got to campaign every day. You've got to engage with everybody, find out what the issues are. And here I am talking on radio, here I'm a motivational speaker, here I am as a counsellor. I always know in my heart and my mind, I've got two ears, one mouth. Use it in that order. So you've got to be a good listener, find out what the people's wants and needs are and help them fulfil that need. And then you can win them over, but you've got to deal from the heart, you know. The best exercise for your heart was you're bending down, lifting somebody up. So if you're in the position where you've got a bit of power, lifting people up, use that power to your advantage, and the people will support you and back you. Here for the people.
7: We are being summoned back to our next session here at Converge, and just want to ask any final last words.
6: Yeah, the question to all our mob out there, be the best you can be. If you want to get into politics, then go for it. If you want to be a footballer, then go for it. But don't forget, you represent your mob, you represent your family, and enjoy the journey. And be true to that man, that woman in the mirror. That's my message to you, deadly mob out there. One love.
4: 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I'm Karen Durante. 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

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And when it's time to head home, the drive show keeps you moving. Good vibes, big laughs, and the soundtrack to your arvo. 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